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2: For tonight, a 60% chance of a shower or thunderstorm, a low down to 71. Some could be severe, even tornadic, and a rainfall amount a quarter to a half inch possible. Mostly sunny for Friday, high of 88, heat index at 98. And a 20% chance of showers and thunderstorms again Friday night with a low of 74.
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0: Well, I don't know about you, Zachary, but I really like Odyssey. It's got a friendly feeling to it. Here's your dinner. What are you doing?
1: I'm trying to fix this wheel.
0: Oh, I know, honey. It's old. We'll get you a new wheelchair soon. Do you need anything else?
1: No, I'm fine.
0: Okay. I'll be in the kitchen.
1: Oh, I dropped my fork. I can't reach it. Ow!
2: What was that?
1: Nothing. I wish we could get all these boxes out of here. How am I supposed to move around?
0: Oh, honey, I'm sorry. Are you okay?
1: No.
0: What's the matter?
1: What's the matter? Everything. This house, this room, this sorry excuse for a city.
0: It'll get better, Zach. When you go to your new school, you'll make friends.
1: Oh, yeah, lots of friends. Everybody's gonna want to be pals with a kid in a wheelchair. I'd really be a lot of fun to play with.
0: I don't want to hear that.
1: You never want to hear that.
0: Stop it! Don't you sit there and act like this is easy for me.
1: You're right, Mom. You're the one in the wheelchair.
0: You will not talk to me like that. I am doing the best I can, and you better start trying to do the same. You will go to school, and you will go to therapy, and you will make the best of this situation. Is that clear?
1: Yes.
0: Good. Now eat your dinner, and then get ready for bed. You have to get up early for school tomorrow.
3: Okay, quiet down. We've got a lot to do today. Good morning, everyone. Before we start, I'd like to introduce a new student in our class. This is Zachary Sellers. He just moved from... Where was it again?
1: Richland.
3: Oh, that's right, Richland. We're glad to have you, Zachary.
4: Mr. Winthrop?
3: Yes, Lucy?
4: In my class last year, we always had new people tell us about themselves.
3: That's a good idea. Would you like to tell us a few things about yourself, Zachary?
1: What kind of things?
3: Well, anything. Here, let me help you up here. You can sit in the front and...
1: I don't need your help.
3: Oh, okay. Well, why don't you come on up and...
1: I don't really want to.
3: We'd like to get to know you. What are your hobbies? What do you like doing?
1: Okay, fine. Hi, I'm Zachary Sellers. This year, I'm going to try out for the Odyssey soccer team. Oh, yeah, and I want to break the school high jump record, too. Those are my goals. Need anything else?
3: No, Zachary, that's fine. I'm sure you'll all have time to talk to Zachary later. Let's move on.
4: Zachary?
1: Yeah?
4: Hi, I'm Lucy.
1: Oh, yeah, the girl that made me get up in front of the class.
4: Uh-huh. And I just wanted to come and say that I'm sorry. I didn't know that it would embarrass you.
1: Yeah, don't worry about it. I'll see ya.
4: I have a friend in Richland. She used to live here. She moved to Richland and she really likes it there.
1: Hey, what a coincidence. I like it there too. A lot better than I like it here.
4: Oh, you'll get used to it. Odyssey's a great place once you get to know all the people. And when you start learning your way around, you'll see it's got everything a town like Richland does. We've got a mall, a movie theater, and there's this place called Wits End that's really...
1: You know what I really like best about Richland?
4: What?
1: In Richland, people mind their own business.
5: Now, let me run down this list and see if I've given you all the right stories for the next issue. Pete, you've got the student council campaign. Molly, you've got the track team preview. And Lucy, you're doing a story on the cafeteria controversy. Jack, you're going to cover
4: Mr.
5: this...
4: Mr. Burton?
5: Yes, Lucy?
4: There's no controversy. I just talked to Mrs. Manco. They decided not to put diced tomatoes in the tacos.
5: Oh, okay. Well, here's one other thing you can do. The new student interview. You want it?
4: Sure.
5: All right, I'll put you down for that.
4: Okay. Who's the student?
5: Let's see here. Zachary Sellers.
4: Zachary Sellers?
5: Mm-hmm. You know him?
4: Kinda.
5: You look a little pale, Lucy. You want something else?
4: No, that's okay. I'll do it. But this may be one short article, Mr. Burton.
6: Lucy, you stir that milkshake anymore, you're going to dissolve the spoon.
4: What? Oh, I guess I'm not thirsty anymore.
6: Still nervous about that interview?
4: I just don't know what I'm going to do. How am I going to get him to tell me anything?
6: Maybe he'll warm up to you once you start talking.
4: I doubt it. You should have seen the way he ignored me in the hallway today. I was just trying to be friendly. I wonder what's bothering him. I mean, other than the obvious thing.
6: What's that?
4: He's in a wheelchair.
6: Oh, really? You know, a boy in a wheelchair came through here a little while ago.
4: Where'd he go?
6: Well, Connie took him upstairs in the elevator because he wanted to look at the train set. I guess he's still up there. Although I can't imagine why. The train's been out of order for a couple of days now.
4: Well, I guess now's as good a time as ever.
2: Yeah, these trains have been around for a long time. Sorry they're not working. You know, we have other things, too. Do you want to see some of the displays? Hello?
1: Huh?
2: Is there something wrong?
1: The coal car on this train.
2: Excuse me?
1: The coal car is wrong.
2: Wrong?
1: Yeah, every other car is authentic, but this is definitely wrong.
2: How?
1: This is a replica of a late 19th century steam engine train, right?
2: Well, to be honest, I'm not sure.
1: This type of coal car wasn't used until 1935.
2: How do you know that?
1: Trains used to be a hobby of mine.
2: Really?
4: Hi, Connie.
2: Oh, hi, Lucy.
4: Hi, Zachary.
1: Hi.
2: Look, I have a few things to do downstairs. Are you going to be okay up here?
1: Yeah, sure.
2: All right, well, just call if you need me.
4: Nice train, huh?
1: The coal car's wrong.
4: The what?
1: Nothing. So why'd you come up here? To play with a broken train?
4: Well, no. Actually, I came to talk to you.
1: You want to talk to me?
4: Yeah, I work for the Odyssey Owl, and we have this column where we interview new students. My editor wants me to interview you.
1: Hasn't anybody in this city ever heard of the right to privacy?
4: You don't have to do it. I just thought you might want to.
1: What kind of questions?
4: Just normal ones, nothing hard.
1: Like what?
4: I guess I would ask you about your interests, your family, your best subjects.
1: Why would anybody care about that?
4: We just figured people might want to get to know you.
1: Then you're asking the wrong questions. Do you want to write something people will be interested in?
4: Sure.
1: Well, then tell them why I'm in a wheelchair. Isn't that what you really want to know?
4: Only if you want to tell me.
1: I don't.
4: Okay, then you don't have to. But if you could just answer a couple other questions. For instance, what is your favorite...
1: Football accident.
4: What?
1: I was playing football on the street and I fell into a pothole. Broke both of my legs.
4: So they're just broken?
1: Yeah, I'll be on crutches in a few months.
4: Oh, good. I'm glad you told me.
1: Is that enough information for your interview?
4: Well, no.
1: Look, I gave you everything that's important. Nobody wants to hear anything else.
4: But I can't make a whole article out of
1: You're a capable reporter. I'm sure you can make it work.
4: If you won't tell me anything else, then I guess I'll have to.
1: I guess you will.
6: All right. Yeah, that'll be fine. Thanks, Eugene. Connie?
2: Yeah, Jack?
6: Eugene has a paper to write. He won't be in tomorrow.
2: Oh, okay. Mm-hmm.
6: Where's Zachary?
2: Oh, he's upstairs talking to Lucy.
6: What do you think of him?
2: Pete's me. Not talkative, that's for sure. Except about trains. Seems like he knows a lot about them.
4: Boy, what a waste of time.
6: What happened?
4: He wouldn't tell me anything. I don't have nearly enough for an article.
6: Did he even talk to you?
4: A little bit. I think most of the time he was just trying to irritate me. He did tell me why he's in a wheelchair, though.
6: Really?
4: Football accident. Said he fell into a pothole and broke both of his legs.
2: Wait a minute. Lucy, did you say he fell into a pothole?
4: Yeah.
2: Well, that's strange.
4: What is?
2: He told me he fell over a curb.
4: Really?
6: Are you sure that's what he said, Connie?
2: Yeah, and he just blurted it out like he thought I was dying to know.
4: Why would he say that? Is he teasing us?
6: I don't know.
4: I guess if I'm going to do this article about him, I better find out.
1: Well, you never give up.
4: Would you mind if I ate lunch with you?
1: Fine.
4: I just wanted to ask you something about...
1: Look, if you'll leave me alone, I will personally go up to your editor and tell him how hard you've worked on this interview and that I've been impossible to work with. That'll save your grade, right?
4: I'm not interested in my grade.
1: Then why do you keep on bugging me?
4: I just want to ask you a question.
1: Go on. I doubt I'll answer it, but go on.
4: Why did you lie to me?
1: Lie to you?
4: You didn't get this way from a football accident.
1: How do you figure?
4: You got your stories mixed up. You told Connie and me different things.
1: Oh. You know, I need to rehearse that.
4: Why did you lie to me?
1: It's none of your business.
4: Why don't you let anyone talk to you? You know, people will talk to you if you...
1: I have to go.
4: Why, Zachary? Why won't you talk to me? Or anybody?
1: Okay, if that's how you want it, answer a question for me. Why do you have two last names?
4: What does that have to...
1: Cunningham Schultz. That's how you sign your articles in the OWL. I've asked around and no one knows why. All they say is that you don't want to talk about it. Why not?
4: That has nothing to do with this.
1: Oh, it doesn't? So you're allowed to snoop around in my life, but I'm not allowed to know about yours. Okay, now I get it. I'm going to class.
4: Wait a minute. This article isn't about me. It's about you.
1: Right, I forgot. Everybody wants to know about the kid in the wheelchair.
4: That's not it.
1: Then what is it, Lucy? Why don't you leave me alone?
4: Because I have to finish this article.
1: Yeah, right. Let's just face it. You want the dirt. You want to know exactly what put me in this wheelchair, and so does everybody else. Okay, fine. I'll make everybody happy. I had surgery on my legs last month because I tore some ligaments. There. You're not writing this down.
4: I don't believe you.
1: Okay, fine. I was skiing and I fell off a mountain.
4: Is that the truth?
1: I was bungee jumping and the cable broke.
4: What really happened?
1: I was filming a rock video and stepped on some dry ice.
4: Why won't you tell me the truth?
1: Because the truth is boring. The truth is stupid. It was a stupid car accident, okay? A stupid car accident on a rainy night with a drunk driver who ran into us and put me in a wheelchair and killed my dad. There, are you satisfied? There's your hot story.
4: I'm sorry.
1: I hope the school enjoys reading about it. Now leave me alone.

0: 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The right stories teach us to be brave, to be kind to others, to be godly people. 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
3: 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We always love hearing from you.
9: Oh, Mr. Allen, I really blew it.
10: Don't be so hard on yourself, Lucy. You couldn't have known.
9: He was so mad. I wouldn't blame him if he never spoke to me again.
10: Doesn't sound like he spoke to you much to begin with.
9: Good point. He never wanted to talk to me.
10: I'm not so sure it was you, Lucy. It was probably just that you worked for the Owl. Some people get nervous talking to reporters.
9: Maybe you're right. I wish I didn't even have to write this article. I might have had a chance to get to know him.
10: Why? If it hadn't been for the article, you wouldn't have gotten to know him in the first place.
9: I'm not so sure that's true.
10: Really? Then why did you want to know him?
9: I wanted to understand, to let him know that I care. I wanted to be his friend.
10: Oh, does he know that?
9: He wouldn't believe me if I told him.
10: Well, maybe that's part of the problem. It's been my experience that it's always better to show somebody you care instead of just telling them.
11: Jack?
10: Yes, Connie?
11: Has the repairman come in for the microwave yet?
10: No, he called. He's coming in this afternoon.
11: Oh, okay. Oh, hi, Lucy.
9: Hi, Connie.
11: Hey, if you see Zachary anytime soon, tell him the train's fixed.
10: It is?
11: Yeah, there's somebody using it right now. Eugene must have fixed it this morning.
10: Couldn't have. He's at some symposium at the college.
11: Oh, Well, has Jason been in?
10: No.
11: Then who?
10: That's strange.
9: Here goes.
6: Yes?
9: Hello, ma'am. Does Zachary Sellers live here?
6: He sure does. And you are?
9: Lucy. I'm a friend of his from school.
6: A friend?
9: Is he here?
6: Oh, sure. Sure. I'm glad you came by, Lucy. Come on in. Zach! Zach, could you come here, please? There's someone here to see you.
12: So,
6: Zach didn't tell me he'd made any friends at school.
12: What's going on?
6: Lucy came by to see you.
12: Lucy?
9: Hi.
6: Why don't you two make yourselves comfortable? I'll be in the kitchen if you need me.
9: Thank you.
12: What do you want?
9: I just wanted to talk to you.
12: I've got a lot of stuff to do.
9: Please. It won't take long.
12: All right. Have a seat.
9: Okay, thanks.
12: I saw your article in the Owl. Not bad.
9: Thank you.
12: You didn't mention the accident. How come?
9: I thought it was too personal.
12: Isn't that what you reporters thrive on? Personal stuff?
9: Not always.
12: You lied, though.
9: I did?
12: You said I was nice.
9: I didn't really say you were nice. I just...
12: Zachary Sellers is a new student in our school. As I interviewed him, I found that he was nice, intelligent, and a talented person. That's what you said. Intelligent, okay. Talented, maybe. But nice?
9: Reporters are taught to read between the lines.
12: What do you mean?
9: I think that underneath all that toughness, you are a nice person. You've just had some bad things happen to you, and I don't think you're dealing with them very well.
12: Oh, you don't, huh?
9: No. You fixed the train, didn't you?
12: What are you talking about?
9: Connie said you knew a lot about trains.
12: Sure, I know something about trains.
9: Eugene spent days trying to fix that train and couldn't. Did you fix it?
12: Yeah, but what does that have to do with it?
9: It takes a very talented person to do something Eugene can't do.
12: So?
9: So why are you hiding that from everybody?
12: Because being able to fix model trains isn't something that comes up very often. It wasn't that big of a repair anyway. We had the same thing happen with one of my old sets.
9: What else can you do? What are you good at?
12: You've written the article. Why do you want to know?
9: I saw your history test laying on Mr. Winthrop's desk. You got a 98.
12: So?
9: So that means you're smart.
12: What's your point?
9: My point is that no one else got a 98.
12: What are you talking about?
9: I'm talking about how fortunate you are.
12: Fortunate? Are you nuts? I'm in a wheelchair.
9: But you still have your whole life ahead of you. You have intelligence, skills.
12: You're crazy.
9: You're alive, Zach.
12: You call this alive? What do you know anyway? How can you stand there on your two good legs and talk about all I have in this wheelchair?
9: At least you're here. I'd give anything if my dad were here in a wheelchair.
12: What? Why would you want your dad in a wheelchair?
9: Because at least he'd be alive.
12: What?
9: I was 9 when he was killed in a car accident. So don't tell me it's easy, Zach. I know what it's like.
12: I didn't know.
9: How could you? All you care about is feeling sorry for yourself.
12: So, what was your dad like?
9: His name was Hal Cunningham. I was Cunningham before my mom got remarried. He was a reporter for the Odyssey Times. I guess that's why I always wanted to be a reporter. I remember how he used to take me to the newsroom and let me pretend I was beating a deadline. I hammered all kinds of gibberish on his typewriter. What about your dad?
12: He was the manager of an accounting office. But he always used to tell me how he really wanted to be a train conductor. I remember we used to go down to the old depot in Richland, and he'd go over the trains and schedules.

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2: 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I've been listening to The House FM for a couple years now. I'm always encouraged, and it reminds me to worship God even through the hardest circumstances. But recently, I've just been going through a really hard time. I lost my mom last year, and I've just been praising God through it. And today, I just found out that I got accepted to my first apartment, and I got a raise in my job, and things are looking up, and it's just amazing. So thank you guys for the encouragement.
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3: For tonight, a 60% chance of a shower or thunderstorm, a low down to 71. Some could be severe, even tornadic, and a rainfall amount a quarter to a half inch possible. Mostly sunny for Friday, high of 88, heat index at 98. And a 20% chance of showers and thunderstorms again Friday night with a low of 74.

you've ever been told that you don't have a future, you probably understand what Richard's parents went through when Richard's mom was pregnant with him and he was born premature, 131 days premature to be exact. She was told that Richard had a 0% chance of surviving. But after spending month after month in the neonatal intensive care unit, 6 months to be exact, baby Richard just celebrated his first birthday. And perhaps the best birthday present ever was a certificate from the Guinness Book of World Records, officially bestowing him the title of the world's most premature baby to survive. And mom and dad say it doesn't feel real. We're still really surprised about it. And their advice to you, if you go through a situation where you're told there's a 0% chance of success, is to never give up.

your refuge of praise, reminding you of who God is and why He's worthy of it all. In the name of Jesus. Worship lives here, the House of Praise.

0: Would you delete an old post on social media if you had to pay for it? That was what one social media company was thinking about doing to raise some money. I think it's kind of interesting. If we were able to delete in one way or another our mistakes, should we do that? You know, those things you look back and you say, man, I just wish I would have done that differently. It's hard, and this is me trying to be more mature than I really am. But I would say no, because those moments that happened in my past, maybe you see this too, they make you the person you are today. And if you didn't make that mistake back at that time, at that point, you probably would have made it at some other point, and it probably would have been worse.
1: Praise that never pauses. The House of Praise.

0: Remember, faith comes through praise.
1: Amazing how much he has for us. He has totally transformed my life.
0: Faith grows as you praise the Lord.
2: I have accountability with him. I can trust him. I'm madly in love with Jesus.
3: So who am I? Who am I? Do not worship him.
0: A summer of praise with the House of Praise.

0: 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I don't care if they remember me. Only Jesus.
1: Praise, presence, peace. The House of Praise.

0: It feels like a battle with nothingness. If that's how you describe grief, or maybe you've never been able to put a word to your grief and you think that's it. Well, Eric Tongis wrote a book called Either Way Will Be All Right. And that's how he described it after losing his wife.
1: I think a lot of that really speaks to the need for us to acknowledge that Jesus meets us in our need, and Jesus, in a sense, like fills up what is lacking in us, fills up the void. That's all true. But there's this kind of overly optimistic, overly inspirational, you know, post on Facebook, whatever way of saying that isn't true. That like Jesus sustains me, right? And in that, and he is enough for me. He supports me. And there's real beauty too in life. But that part of my experience is just going to be a wounded part of my experience always. And God can carry me through that. He can even work through that in good ways. But there's still just this deep, consistent, like moments where it comes crashing in and where you just have to name that with God.

0: hope
1: we want
0: is
1: to want
0: here.
1: God.
0: And you are too.
1: I think you're on the right path.
0: How's that for timing?
2: But I will keep counting my blessings. No, and I can't count that high.
0: The House of Praise.

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0: And now, your local forecast for northern Oklahoma and southern Kansas on the House of Praise.
3: For tonight, a 60% chance of a shower or thunderstorm, a low down to 71. Some could be severe, even tornadic, and a rainfall amount a quarter to a half inch possible. Mostly sunny for Friday, high of 88, heat index at 98. And a 20% chance of showers and thunderstorms again Friday night with a low of 74.

0: is?
1: The average person has three of these. 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And I don't know if you're like me, but it seems like, especially during the summer, I can't ever find any of them. 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
1: If I'll follow him, if I'll continue to trust him, continue to surrender more and more, he can take that and he can do much more with it than I would have been able to.
0: A summer of praise.

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1: God did it. 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
0: Faithful, powerful, good, and worthy. Worship lives here. The House of Praise.

0: sharing lost and found stories.
1: My daughter and I got into a huge, horrible fight. And I thought for sure she'd never talk to me. And then we made up. And for Mother's Day, she gave me a beautiful, expensive bracelet. And I work at Costco, and I wore it there to show people what she had given me. And all of a sudden, it was lost. I looked all over. I couldn't find it. I went up front thinking maybe it dropped up front. Nothing. And I'm walking back to where I work, and I'm praying, dear Jesus, please, I can't lose this. I cannot lose it. She'll never understand. And as I'm praying, I look up, and there is Edita, my coworker, standing there with the bracelet.
0: Oh, wow.
1: I was so amazed at how fast God answered that prayer.
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0: You were made to worship. 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
1: I can always find peace.
0: Worship lives here, the House of Praise.

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0: Jennifer has a lost and found story that started with a lot of leaves.
1: Well, we ended up having like 65 bags total, and my husband was trying to be fast and efficient. Well, all of a sudden he says to me, "I don't have my wedding band." And I said, "What? Please don't tell me I heard what I just heard." 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
0: How incredible. 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
3: For tonight, a 60% chance of a shower or thunderstorm, a low down to 71. Some could be severe, even tornadic, and a rainfall amount a quarter to a half inch possible. Mostly sunny for Friday, high of 88, heat index at 98. A 20% chance of showers and thunderstorms again Friday night with a low of 74.

When you're making the big road trip across the country, there's nothing more frustrating when you get into a construction zone and things grind to a halt. Here's a way to get through it a little faster and level up your life. It's called the zipper merge. And this can be a hard habit to break, but instead of merging as soon as you start seeing signs saying, you know, the lane ends in maybe a mile or a half mile, just stay in your lane until the merge forces you over. And the Department of Transportation says, yeah, you feel rude about this, but when you wait till the very end, not only is it safer, but it can save time for everyone waiting in line.

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1: From your morning commute to your evening rest, we keep the focus on the one who never fails. 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

0: Whether you're working, driving, or praying, God is good and God is here.
1: Exactly what I need to hear to get through my day.
0: The House of Praise.

0: Technically, and I follow this rule now, you're supposed to wait till the very end of the merge lane before you go in if traffic's completely stopped in a construction zone.
1: Hey, Andy. My name is Kathy, and I am the person who drives in the correct lane who will straddle the lane and prevent you from going by me.
0: So I'm guessing you're not a fan of the zipper merge.
1: No, because nobody in the lane that I'm in will let you.
2: 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The House of Praise.

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1: You guys always
0: makes for a great day.
1: Make me smile. You catch me when
0: I fall. Spend your day with the House of Praise.

0: I know it goes against what we feel like we should do, but I just shared that there's this thing called a zipper merge where if you're in a construction zone and, you know, multiple lanes are merging into one lane and, you know, what does everybody start doing? They start backing up in the one lane. It causes bigger backups that need to happen. If people took turns at the merge point, everyone would get through faster. I've been accused, though, of not really following Jesus because I'm the guy that will go up to the merge lane and take advantage of the shorter line.
1: I just want to say that I'm a DOT licensed professional driver, and the zipper merge is real. And I believe somewhere in the Bible it says live peaceably with all men. Well, if everybody's taking turns at the zipper merge, they're living that principle.
0: I love it, man. It is a good reminder. Without the zipper merge, we're just trying to jump into traffic wherever. But if we wait to the end and we go one by one, there is order to the chaos.
1: Yes.
0: And God is a God of order.
1: Amen.

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A place where every lyric lifts your heart toward heaven. Every time I call your name. Worship lives here. The House of Praise.

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2: For tonight, a 60% chance of a shower or thunderstorm, a low down to 71. Some could be severe, even tornadic, and a rainfall amount a quarter to a half inch possible. Mostly sunny for Friday, high of 88, heat index at 98. And a 20% chance of showers and thunderstorms again Friday night with a low of 74.

Mercy Me. That's Make It Well on the House of Praise tonight. Worship lives here. My name's Chandler. You know, in this noisy world, in this world full of so many troubling things, it's nice to know that you can have some encouragement. And that's right here. You're in the right place. Bill Wickham, Crowder. It really is Amazing Grace right now on the House of Praise.

holy, faithful, good. We praise him for who he is. Worship lives here, the House of Praise.

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1: Praise the Lord, oh my soul.
0: God is holy, God is good, and God is here. The House of Praise.

It's not just worship on Sunday, it's worship every day. Hallelujah anyway. Let your car, your home, your office become in the mighty name of Jesus. A house of praise.

CC Winans, Come Jesus Come on the House of Praise tonight. Worship lives here. Hi there. My name's Chandler. Growing up, it was just my dad and I. My parents got divorced at a very young age. And, we found ourselves eating out a lot. You know, we'd go to fast food, hit the drive-thru all the time. Never any home cooking. Well, fast forward now, I'm in my 20s, I'm married, I've got two kids, and eating out can get pretty expensive pretty quickly, so my wife and I are always trying to eat at home as much as we can, even if that means Kraft macaroni and cheese. But lately, my wife's decided she wanted to do more cooking from scratch, homemade meals. So last night, for the first time, she made bread homemade. And let me tell you, it's a game changer. It's amazing. It was awesome. Cover that in butter and honey. And next time I talk to you, I'm going to be two pants sizes bigger. I promise you. Homemade bread, it hits different. All right? Pat Barrett on the House of Praise.

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1: Sunshine today with a high near 90, heat index 98. Do have a slight chance for a shower or thunderstorm overnight tonight with a low down to 74, then sunny and 96 for Saturday and the same for Sunday with gusty winds up to around 40 Saturday and Sunday. Once again, sunny, 90 and a heat index of 98 today.

A lot of worship on the way right here on the House of Praise. I'm Chandler. Katie Nicole's coming up, Poets and Prophets. And here's Elevation Worship. Hallelujah. Right now on the House of Praise.

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Let your day be drenched in worship. Worship lives here, the House of Praise.

Meet Me in the Valley, Tasha Layton. It's the House of Praise tonight. Worship lives here. My name's Chandler. And, you know, the really cool thing about God is that he can meet you right where you are. You don't have to clean up. He'll meet you wherever you find yourself in this journey of life. That's why I love this reminder from Psalm 34, verse 18. The Lord is near to the brokenhearted and saves the crushed in spirit. Maybe that describes you tonight. You feel a little brokenhearted. You feel a little hopeless. My friend, you are in the right place right now for God to do some pretty amazing things.

your refuge of praise, reminding you of who God is and why He's worthy of it all. In the name of Jesus. Worship lives here, the House of Praise.

Worship lives here on the House of Praise. There's John Reddick and No Fear. I'm Chandler. If you are a big chocolate person and someone ever says to you, haven't you had a little too much chocolate? Shouldn't you lay off the chocolate? If someone ever says that comment to you, okay, here is the best response. You know, chocolate is vital for survival. I mean, dinosaurs didn't have chocolate and look what happened to them. Huh? Like that? Okay. You can even fill in the blank for anything you like, okay? Sweets, coffee, whatever.

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0: And now, your local forecast for northern Oklahoma and southern Kansas on the House of Praise.
3: Sunshine today with a high near 90, heat index 98. Do have a slight chance for a shower or thunderstorm overnight tonight with a low down to 74. Then sunny and 96 for Saturday and the same for Sunday, with gusty winds up to around 40 Saturday and Sunday. Once again, sunny, 90, and a heat index of 98 today.

Hey, just one thing real quick today. 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
0: 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The House of Praise.

You know, there are a lot of things that reach for our attention. Our time is filled with people, responsibilities, with needs and desires, and these all take time. Jesus' famous sermon in Matthew 6, he spends time talking about the various things in life that we give our attention to. Jesus tells us that instead of spending our time worrying about our basic desires in life, we should seek his kingdom and his righteousness. If we do that, then everything else will be taken care of. So what does it mean to seek God's kingdom and his righteousness? Well, God's kingdom is about God's rule and reign over all creation. His kingdom began in Jesus' ministry on earth and is now expanding and continuing through the church. The work of the kingdom is to continue to tell others about the hope of Jesus and to teach all the things Jesus has commanded us. To seek God's righteousness is the desire to live the way God intended. It's to live according to God's commands, which requires that we make decisions that align with God's word. So Jesus says that if we do these two things, seek God's kingdom and his righteousness, then every other area of our life will make sense. When we don't prioritize God's desires for our life first, then we'll end up worrying about things that are temporary. Living a life according to God's word ought to be our greatest concern because God's kingdom will last eternally. So think about how you spend your time. Do you worry about things that are outside of your control? Consider how you can live for God's kingdom rather than the things of earth. In what ways can you reprioritize your life in order to seek righteousness? Rather than worrying about things in life you can't control, pray for God to meet your needs.

0: Hey, special thanks today to the Turi and Marissa Tolson family. They're our sponsor of the day here on The House. They want to wish their daughter, Davini, the happiest of 10th birthdays. God has blessed us with such an amazing daughter. Whether you're singing, playing sports, drawing, or writing uplifting notes to people, you bring so much joy and laughter to it all. We want to say thank you to The House for staying true and faithful to God's word. Our family is constantly surrounded by the sounds of uplifting music, praising God. Happy birthday, Davini. We love you so much. Love Dad, Mom, Sawyer, Laramie, and Ridley. Thanks again to the Turi and Marissa Tolson family for being our sponsor of the day.
1: Worship that carries you through the day. The House of Praise.

0: A season to give it all to God.
1: If I'll follow him, if I'll continue to trust him, continue to surrender more and more, he can take that and he can do much more with it than I would have been able to.
0: A summer of praise.

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Sickness, injustice, confusion. Add in your experience here. It can just make it so hard to keep the truth in view. 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Isaiah 41:10, God promises here that, "Fear not, for I am with you. 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
1: God did it. God did it.
0: Faithful, powerful, good, and worthy. Worship lives here. The House of Praise.

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1: Hey, I've seen this one. 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
0: That's right. 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
7: Sunshine today with a high near 90, heat index 98. Do have a slight chance for a shower or thunderstorm overnight tonight with a low down to 74. Then sunny and 96 for Saturday and the same for Sunday with gusty winds up to around 40 Saturday and Sunday. Once again, sunny, 90, and a heat index of 98 today.

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Doesn't have to be fancy or put together or something people are going to clap for. Bring God your heart, your trust, and your mind. He's in the business of taking our little and making it more than enough.

0: 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And in this house, you'll never forget why.
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0: 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The House of Praise.

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Every song, a sanctuary. Every lyric, a lifeline. I'll take you as you were. Keep your heart lifted in the house of praise.

0: You know, it takes great intentionality to remain in an attitude of faith when you experience disappointment or discouragement, doubt, despair, disillusionment. You know, it's normally when you're on the verge of breakthrough that you'll be blindsided by at least one, if not all of those things. The enemy wants to undermine your trust in the goodness and faithfulness of God, so you'll stop believing in God. Hey, he wants you to give up and settle for so much less than all God has for you. See it for what it is. Decide to keep walking by faith and not by sight. Remember, faith is predicated on trust, not understanding. You can trust Jesus because he who promised is faithful.
1: 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The House of Praise.

I want to encourage you with 1 John 5:14. This is the confidence we have in approaching God, that if we ask anything according to his will, he hears us. Hey, take comfort today in the assurance that your prayers are heard. Align your requests with the will of God and approach him with confidence. Trust that in every plea, he listens attentively. Let this verse be a reminder that as you seek his will today, your petitions find a receptive audience in the heart of a loving and attentive God.

your morning commute to your evening rest, we keep the focus on the one who never fails. Worship lives here, the House of Praise.

0: 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The House of Praise.
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0: 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And now, your local forecast for northern Oklahoma and southern Kansas on the House of Praise.
1: Sunshine today with a high near 90, heat index 98. Do have a slight chance for a shower or thunderstorm overnight tonight with a low down to 74. Then sunny and 96 for Saturday and the same for Sunday with gusty winds up to around 40 Saturday and Sunday. Once again, sunny, 90, and a heat index of 98 today.
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5: Dr. Erwin Lutzer is back for another powerful discussion about prayer, why we pray, how God uses prayer to transform us, and how we can learn to align our will with His. Today on Focus on the Family with Jim Daly, we're going deeper on the subject. I'm John Fuller.
6: John, we're going to address one of the hardest areas of the Christian life, and that's when we turn to the Lord in prayer and it doesn't get answered. It doesn't get answered the way we expect. We feel silent or alienated from the Lord. That is okay to feel that way, but what we do with that is critical before the Lord. It's our attitude. And man, we covered so much great territory last time with Dr. Lutzer. Mm-hmm. It was good stuff.
5: It really was.
6: And you know, one of the things in our journey together in this life is how do we go deeper into relationship with Christ? And I'm excited because I think day two will be power-packed again with how our attitude needs to reside within God's heart and hand. And then what are we learning in that process to mm-hmm. be deeper in Him?
5: Yeah, be sure to go back and listen to that previous episode with Dr. Lutzer. It's easiest to find on our app, and you can download that, or you can go online or catch it on YouTube. Now, Dr. Lutzer is pastor emeritus of the Moody Church in Chicago. He served there as senior pastor for 36 years, and he's got three radio programs in the U.S. and internationally. He's online. He's a busy guy. He's written over 70 books, and we're so pleased to have him back to talk about this one, Why Doesn't God Answer My Prayers? A Biblical Guide to God's Hidden Purposes.
6: Dr. Lutzer, welcome back. What a great day we had yesterday.
4: Jim, the reason I'm so excited is because I think that people who have given up on God and given up on prayer are going to be encouraged to go to God with greater faith and greater understanding that His hidden purposes, though they are indeed hidden from us, are fully known by Him. And that even in unanswered prayer, there are tremendous issues that God is dealing with that is hidden from our sight.
6: Yeah, and it, again, is so good. So many lessons out of our discussion last time. You know, one of the biggest struggles that we can have is not an answer in our prayers, it's silence. You know, we don't hear from God, or seemingly we don't hear from God when we've petitioned Him for whatever it might be, some pain that we have. I guess Paul experienced that. You know, he had the thorn in the flesh, and at some point, he thought, okay, this is going to stay, and I'm not going to pray anymore for that. I've petitioned God. He basically said no, and we'll keep moving. Job is another example of perhaps that silence that I'm talking about, where he was hit hard. In fact, it's a very intriguing thing, and I'd love you to comment on this too, that Satan entered into the presence of God and said, give me your servant Job. He'll turn on you the minute he has a chance. And God responds to Satan.
4: Here's a very important lesson. Never interpret the silence of God as the indifference of God.
6: Hmm.
4: God may be silent, but he is not indifferent. Now let me pick up on Job since you mentioned that. Here's the remarkable thing that you have to understand. Job did not know the first two chapters of his book.
6: Right.
4: He didn't know that God and Satan had had this dialogue and that he was going to be tested. If he had known that, he'd have been able to endure this trial much better. All that he knows is, for no apparent reason, he has 10 dead children on the hilltop. His wife is very skeptical, as we all know. Job's wife is oftentimes highlighted. And Job does not understand any of that. He doesn't know that the whole world is going to hear about his faith later on through the Bible. Hmm. All that is hidden from him. All that he knows is this. And since we're speaking theology here, he doesn't say, the Lord gave and the devil took away. He saw the sovereignty of God behind his experience, and he said, the Lord gave and the Lord took away.
6: Mm.
4: Blessed be the name of the Lord. And he said that without any explanations as to what God was doing. That is real faith.
6: Yeah. Erwin, let me ask for that person that is suffering right now, and they've given their prayers over to God, and they are interpreting it as, I may not be important to him. I don't feel he sees me. I mean, that's one of the greatest desperations in humanity, not being seen. And then for those that have faith in God, if you translate it, unlike Job, if you translate it to, he doesn't care about me, he doesn't see me in my affliction, it's exactly opposite of what Scripture is telling us. But speak to the heart of that. For that suffering person.
4: I want to emphasize the fact that the Apostle Paul, since you mentioned him at the beginning, the Apostle Paul goes to God because he has a thorn in the flesh, from Satan, by the way.
6: Mm.
4: That's interesting. And three times he entreats the Lord and says, please take it away. Twice the Lord says, nothing. The third time he says, no. But I'll give you grace. And to the person who is suffering there, who has asked God for specific healing, as the Apostle Paul did, we don't know exactly what his thorn was. For the person who's suffering there, could I give you that word of encouragement? Cleave to God's grace. We do not have God's understanding, but we do have the assurance of grace and the fact that Jesus said that all things are known, and he even said to his disciples, don't worry about tomorrow because today has enough trouble. And what he's saying is the God who takes care of the birds is the God who is going to take care of you. And he says, are you not of much more value than many sparrows? So my dear friend, bring your doubts to God, but at the same time know this, that God is on your side. He is there for you, and he's going to give you grace to endure. And grace is like a pillow upon which a weary traveler can lay his head. You don't have to understand in order to believe.
6: Mm. Dr. Lutzer, I often have this thought of the disappointed Christian. I mean, if you were to take your last breath in that moment of angst, God hasn't answered your prayer and you're disappointed. And let's just, that assumption that, whoop, in the next second, you're right in front of the Lord. You're done with this life. It just happened. And you're carrying that into that conversation with God. Man, I don't want to be there. I would much rather be all the examples that you've given. You know, the Lord giveth and the Lord taketh away. Blessed be the name of the Lord. That's how I would want to enter into heaven. With my attitude, I feel like that's a discipline of having, you know, thinking, not in fear, this isn't a fearful thought, but I'm going to face the Lord. Each one of us is going to face the Lord. Wouldn't you much rather face him with an attitude of gratitude as opposed to, I've got 10 questions for you, Lord.
4: Yeah, and whether or not those questions will be relevant once you die, that's a question we don't have an answer to.
6: Right.
4: But I want to say this, Jim, to the person who is dying with doubts, even though they are true believers, we are not promised an easy journey. Hmm. We are only promised a safe landing. Mm-hmm. So when you arrive in heaven, you will arrive there with the knowledge that you were bought by Christ, you belong to him, and you're going to be with him forever. Because we as human beings oftentimes, I mean, if you were before a firing squad, it might not be a happy experience where you say, oh Lord, I'm so glad for this. It may be very difficult, it is fearful, but as a believer, you will arrive at your destination, and Jesus is going to be there for you, even as he was for Stephen, who was stoned.
5: Yeah. Mm.
4: And that's a very interesting insight into eternity. Stephen is stoned. He looks up into heaven. Jesus is standing. The only time in the New Testament when Jesus is standing, he's always seated at the right hand of God. And Jesus is saying, Stephen, these stones are going to hurt. You're going to go through a lot of suffering, but I just want you to know that when you die, I'm going to be here for you.
6: Yeah. I that's exactly the point I was trying to make. But you got to contemplate this because it's big. Are you capable of going down like Stephen?
4: Well,
6: attitudinally, maybe not being stoned and the roughness of that, but even, man, even in our attitude to be able to go down with your will be done, Lord.
4: And yeah, into thy hands I commit my spirit.
6: Yeah.
4: That phrase was on the lips of most people, most martyrs who died for the faith.
6: Yeah.
4: Imitating Jesus, whose last words on the cross were, Father, into thy hands I commit my spirit. And that would be the ideal attitude with which we should die.
6: You know, an interesting story that I've come across, I was out visiting a donor who builds 911 rescue boats in the Seattle area, and a wonderful man, and he asked me to come down and just spend a day with them at the factory and watch how they do it. And I'm always, it's like how it's made. Mm-hmm. And he said, I don't know if Joe's here today, but Joe's got a pretty interesting testimony you're going to need to hear. So I'm thinking the whole time. So we're almost three quarters of the way through the day, and here comes this man running at me, and I'm thinking, this must be Joe. And Joe runs up, and he was on the assembly line in some capacity. But he came up to me and said, hey, I'm Joe. I love Focus on the Family, Mr. Daly. Thanks for being here today. And I said, Joe, I've heard you've got quite a testimony. He goes, yeah, I got a diagnosis of cancer. But cancer, who cares? We're all going to go down. I don't care how we go. I was like, okay, that's an interesting statement. I said, what happened? And he said, well, I had stage 4 cancer, and that night I'm already in the hospital getting a chemo treatment. And he said, the brightest light, when everybody left the room, the brightest light appeared at the end of my bed. And it was so pure, pure love. It felt like I was going to pop. And he went through that story, and that wasn't even the most relevant part. He just said, I don't care what gets me. Something's going to get all of us. I can't wait to be tapped in to that source of love once again. Hmm. Wow.
4: Yes, Jim, you know, the statistics on death are very impressive. And I remember sitting with a man who would die 40 days later. He said to me, if I could sign something to get out of this, I would. But he said, and he was 64 years old, he said, I would have to come back to this moment anyway, because there's no way to get out of death. And so if it happens when you're younger or it happens when you're older, it may not matter much to you. Of course, those who are left behind, they struggle. But, you know, in the book of Hebrews, it says that Jesus died to deliver those who through fear of death were all their lifetime subject to bondage. So to the person out there who's a true believer, just know this. Yes, we can't avoid death. We can prepare for it. But the simple fact is this. You are going to arrive in glory.
6: Yeah. Wow.
5: Yeah, what an assurance, what a confidence we can have in our faith in Christ. 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That's why we're here as a ministry. And so get a copy of this book. 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
6: Dr. Lutzer, I have been bursting at the seams here to ask you this question. And I think it's one of the most important questions as an example. And you've done a great job giving us, you know, Abraham and Job and Paul and others in Scripture. Let's go to the source, Jesus. I mean, he goes into the Garden of Gethsemane. He knows what's coming. He knows his death is imminent, and it's going to be horrible. Scourging, hanging on a cross, and he prays to the Father. What do we take away from how he prayed?
4: Jim, I want to share my heart with you and with everyone else who is listening. Because when I studied this, it was so transforming. Here's the thing. First of all, Jesus is in agony. He asks Peter, James, and John to join him. They, of course, fall asleep. And he goes, according to Matthew, face down on the ground. And he is in great agony. Why? Because he has to drink the cup that his Father gave him. And we know that the cup is the cup of God's wrath. Mm. I want everyone to visualize this. Imagine all of the sin of the world, all compressed, and all of the judgment of God on sin compressed into 3 hours. And Jesus is going to endure that. For a period of time, he's going to be separated from the Father. Fellowship will be broken. The ontological relationship of the Trinity will be totally intact. But Jesus is going to have to say, "My God, my God," the only time in the New Testament where he called God, God, and not his Father, "My God, my God, why hast thou forsaken me?" All right, he needs the help of the disciples. So Jesus is going through unbelievable agony. And by the way, if all depression and fear were sinful, Jesus would sin. But he's sinless. I mean, these kinds of experiences are common to all of us.
6: So grief, that kind of grief is okay. That's in the scope of being godly.
4: Yes.
6: It's not ungodly.
4: Now, Jesus goes, and three times he prays to the Father. And this is in Mark chapter 14. Jesus says, "Father, all things are possible with you. Remove this cup from me." And he prays that three times. And then Jesus says, "Nonetheless, whatever you will, let your will be done." Jim, when I realized this, I left my computer desk and I got on the floor before God, because what I'm going to share was so transforming. Our salvation was founded on an unanswered prayer. What if God had said, "Yeah, okay, from what I've seen of the human race, let's abort the plan. It's not worth it. These human beings, they're sinners. They love their sin. Let them go and be damned." You and I would not be redeemed. It's because the Father said no to the Son. You have to drink the cup. That is the basis of our salvation. And if I could shout this to everyone who's listening, I would say this, that God may be doing greater things through unanswered prayer than he is through answered prayer. And if I might take the time to just draw a couple of lessons about this. First of all, it's very evident that today's prayerless Christians become tomorrow's backsliders. Here's Peter, James, and John, who fell asleep along with the other disciples. They weren't praying with Christ. And before the chapter ends, you discover that they've all forsaken him. And so if you're a prayerless Christian, this certainly could happen to you. And Jesus said, watch and pray. Jim, you know that the reason we have to watch is to watch for enemies, right?
6: Mm.
4: Because there are enemies. And in our homes today, we have to watch for the enemies, the internet, and everything that comes to us. Watch and pray that you enter not into temptation. The spirit is willing, but the flesh is weak. And we've certainly all experienced that. But here's the thing. Though Jesus Christ's prayer was not answered in the affirmative, his prayer was heard. If you go to Hebrews chapter 5, you discover that Christ in his flesh offered prayers and supplications to God, and he was heard in that he feared. Now, eventually, of course, Jesus was raised from the dead. But notice this. According to Greek scholars, the word heard is positive. He was heard. And I want to say to all those who are listening, even your unanswered prayers are heard by God. Mm. I remember in Bible college visiting a home. We were doing some home visitation, and a woman came to the door, and she was wiping her tears from her cheeks. I still remember it vividly, though it was many years ago. And she said, oh, forgive me. I've just been praying for my son. Now, here's the thing. I don't know what happened to her son, but I do know this, that her prayer was heard. So remember this, in Revelation chapter 5, it says that the 24 elders fell down before the Lord, and it says each of them had a golden bowl filled with incense, which is the prayers of the saints. So my dear friend, keep praying.
6: Mm.
4: Keep trusting, even if your prayer isn't answered. Remember this, God may have a hidden agenda, and let us begin to thank him for unanswered prayers, because we know that if they are unanswered, there must be a good reason, even if we don't know what that reason is. To be very clear, we have to live by promises, not explanations.
6: Yeah.
4: And so, you and I must recognize here that our Savior experienced unanswered prayer. And thank God he did. When I was on the floor before the Lord, when this finally hit me, I said, Lord, thank you that you said no to the prayer of your son. Thank you. Because if you had said yes, we'd have not been redeemed. So to repeat, God may have agendas that are much greater than our experience. And what we need to do is to lean into that and say, we don't have to understand in order to keep believing. This is the trial of your faith.
6: Right. Now, and that greater is wiser as well. God has wisdom beyond what we could imagine.
4: To everyone listening, at the end of the day, it's not my will. It's not your will. Accept the will of God for you, even though it's very different than God's will for somebody else, and say, nevertheless, not my will, but thine.
6: Powerful words and a powerful revelation, actually, that we're saved through an unanswered prayer. What a statement. That had to be the biggest aha.
4: Well, not
6: in
4: only
6: writing
4: that,
6: this book.
4: For a moment, I shuddered.
6: Yeah.
4: Mm-hmm. Oh, yeah. God. Thank you, Father, that you did not answer the prayer of your son.
6: Think of that. Think of the pain of that.
4: Yeah. And then Jesus drank the cup, and the cup came from the Father. I need to explain this. Wicked hands crucified Christ. But there's a limit to what wicked hands can do. There comes a time when wicked hands can no longer do anything, and we are in God's hands. So Jesus experienced all of the wickedness of Herod, of course, and the Romans and the Jews and all that. But that was okay. That was the cup that was given to him by his Father. And I'm speaking to people today who are going through suffering at the hands of unbelievers, maybe also the hands of believers. They need to see that this cup has been given to them of God. The source may be evil, but ultimately, because it's under God's control, God is using that for good. Huh. And so Jesus drank the cup, and thank God he did.
6: Yeah, powerful words. Right at the end here, Dr. Lutzer, Johnny Erickson Tada is a person that we all know, her and her husband Ken. Terrible teenage diving accident left her a paraplegic. She's probably one of the most amazing living inspirations in the world. I mean, she just wakes up gritting through the pain and all the suffering that she deals with to sing for the Lord, to paint. But she has to wake up every day with that willingness. Speak to the power of her testimony.
4: I heard her say, and this, of course, is a paraphrase, that when that accident happened so many years ago, first of all, she wanted to die. She wanted to commit suicide. She couldn't do that, thankfully. And then she said she went to healing services, and everyone told her that John chapter 5 is the story for you. It's the story of the man at the pool of Bethesda. About 40 years later, she's taken to Israel. Of course, she's in a wheelchair, and she goes to the pool of Bethesda. And she said that when she sat there, she thanked God that she had not been healed 40 years earlier. Because of all the good that God did through her as a result of her suffering. Thank God, even when your prayers are unanswered, because God may have a bigger vision to do in you and through you than you will ever find out about in this

0: Let me turn to you and say, have you been praying? Do you have a habit of prayer? Have you made it important in your life? If the answer is no, and I'm not laying guilt on you, I'm just saying prayer is powerful. Prayer is important. I'm so grateful that Jean and I are able to start days mostly with prayer, not every day, to be honest, but we should be every day, and together as a couple, and certainly as an individual. So it's a discipline, it's a habit that you need to form for all the right reasons. And I know you've heard that through the great answers that Dr. Lutzer has provided through the questions. And I hope you'll be wanting to get a copy of this book. Be a partner in ministry with us. Just make a gift of any amount. If you cannot afford it, call us. I'm willing to put my neck out there to say, we'll do that, trusting others will cover the cost of that if you need it. And everybody, again, should have a copy. Mm-hmm. Money shouldn't be the issue, and let's not make it the issue. Get a hold of us, get a copy. If you can support us, we'll send it as our way of saying thank you. If you can't, we're going to send it and help you.
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2: 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And I look just like her.
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5: Sunshine today with a high near 90, heat index 98. Do have a slight chance for a shower or thunderstorm overnight tonight with a low down to 74, then sunny and 96 for Saturday and the same for Sunday with gusty winds up to around 40 Saturday and Sunday. Once again, sunny, 90 and a heat index of 98 today.
6: You know you're a Christian. You go to church. You believe the Bible is true. But you also understand your weaknesses. Because there's a difference between believing in Jesus and actually following him. Chuck Swindoll admits that he too has felt the gap between what he wanted and what God wanted. And today on Insight for Living, he'll show us exactly where that gap shows up and what it costs to close it. From the Gospel of John, Chuck brings a message that's direct, deeply personal, and impossible to forget. He titled it, The Cup That He Drank.
7: Our world is in a world of hurt. Days are dark in places of great importance in the eyes of people. But there's nothing more significant happening today than what is happening in this room, where we meet with the one who is exalted over all, above all, and his plan is working through all. The great temptation in this hour is to panic. Believers in Christ have no need to do such. Nothing is out of control because whatever happens to us passes first through the Father's hand. When we doubt that sovereign work of God, panic replaces trust. We pray today so that there might be a renewal and refreshment, a reminder that our times are in His hand. They're not in the hands of the United States government. They're not in the hands of the particular few who make decisions. They're in the hands of our God. And by the way, He loves us. Remember? Say that with me. He loves me. Do it again. He loves me. Father, thank you for that divine love.

0: that pervades and encompasses and envelops us. Thank you that it invaded this earth in the person of your Son. And for the first time, love was personified in a perfect model of life. Thank you for your Son's willingness to leave all the glories of heaven and to set aside temporarily his divine attributes so that when they were exercised only in obedience to your will and plan. May that mark our lives. Find in us, Father, that kind of commitment. Hear us, Lord, today when we say, whatever the cup, we will drink it. Whatever the cross, we will bear it. Whatever your will is, we want to be in it and walk through it, regardless of the times in which we live. They're all in your hands. And thank you for that reassurance. May that come through clearly today, our Father, as we focus our attention on the one who took our place at the most torturous means of death known to humanity. And he did it for us because he loved us. And we love you, Father, in Jesus' name. Everyone said, amen.
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0: It takes a long time for many people to get really serious about their walk with Christ. Coming to know Christ is, in a point of time, a decision made for the Savior where we receive the gift of eternal life by faith because of God's grace. And we come to Christ alone by faith alone. That's called conversion. It's the miracle of a moment. However, the process of becoming disciples is a journey. As Redpath calls it, it's the task of a lifetime. Now, what does becoming a disciple mean? It means becoming a close follower of Jesus Christ. I know of no more clear and concise section of Scripture on discipleship in few words than Luke 9, 22 through 24. The Son of Man must suffer many things, be rejected by the elders and chief priests and scribes, be killed and be raised up on the third day. Look closely. The Son of Man must suffer many things. Do you read crushing in that? He should. The Son of Man must be crushed, which will include being rejected by the elders and chief priests and scribes. And in his case, it meant being killed and be raised up on the third day. Verse 23, and he was saying to them all, so to all the people standing with him, all those men, if anyone wishes to come after me, let him deny himself, take up his cross daily, follow me. Stop right there. Notice it's a condition, if anyone. It's a choice. Let him deny himself. Second, take up his cross daily. He would add that, wouldn't he? Daily, daily. But first, the cross. Last time we were together, we learned that it's a symbol of death. So obscene, it didn't even fit proper conversations around the table in a Roman home. You wouldn't think of putting an electric chair and a small piece of jewelry and hanging it around your neck. But that's what you do when you put a cross around your neck. It's the most torturous, shameful, humiliating form of death ever devised by humanity. It's a symbol of saying no to myself, putting to death my will. Spiritually speaking, the cross represents a deliberate decision to abandon one's own desires, preferences, and plans, and to live with the pain that that entails. All of the adjustments, all of the, if I may use the word, all of the consequences. And we're to do it daily, daily. When God wants to do an impossible task, He takes an impossible person and He crushes him with the reminders like this. Truth be told, some of you are on a maddening pursuit to please yourself. That's why you chose the career you chose. That's why you're jealous when someone else is promoted over you. That's why you are offended when someone asks you to give up your rights here for the greater good. That's why suffering is such an interruption. And that's why lingering illness is so irritating. You're not able to get about what you planned. Stop. Stop all that. A disciple says, I am here for the long haul, regardless of what it may mean. And if it means ultimately my death, I am in it for death. You say, well, that's a crazy way to live. Well, that's why the ranks are thin. That's why you don't meet many disciples. That's why Jim Elliot could say, when he realized that it could mean death, and it did, in his and four of his friends reached the Alca Indians with the claims of Christ, he is no fool who gives what he cannot keep to gain what he cannot lose. That statement, by the way, was part of the process of changing my life. When my orders were cut and I was told I was to go to Okinawa, even though the Marine enlisting officer had promised me I'd never have to go overseas, liar that they are. Little did I know it would have anything to do with my spiritual growth. It had everything to do with my change in life. Everything changed. It was crushing to leave my wife. It was crushing to move 8,000 miles away from my family. I get no credit for it. The government paid for it. It was the president's idea or somebody up there. No, not really. It was a plan of God for me. God knew I needed no other crutch but Himself. And in the loneliness and the emotional torture of 16 months in Southeast Asia, my whole life was turned around. I never had known such a walk with Christ as I developed there up to that point in my life. Took the crushing, the daily, daily reminders. You're not in it for yourself, bud, you're in it for me. And it says, and then follow me. Deny yourself, take up your cross daily, follow me. It means to obey, it means to emulate, to follow the leader regardless of the sacrifice. Remember when you were a kid, you played follow the leader? Do kids play follow the leader anymore? I remember years ago, way back when the earth's crust was cooling, I was small and I had a lot of buddies around, and one guy would be the leader, and I mean, he would take us in the most unbelievable, he'd jump off places, I'd say, no, wait, then you're out. So I had to jump off because I'm a follow the leader. And that was back when I was following klutzes who did all kinds of crazy things. But you can trust him. But you can be sure there'll be risk involved. You can be certain that as your decision to move from the outer circle to the inner circle and become one of those close followers, and by the way, the ranks are still thin, always will be. Always will be. Many more believers than there are close followers. Because we don't want to obey anyone else. We want our own way. John R.W. Stott writes this, Jesus gave no encouragement whatever to thoughtless applicants for discipleship. Thousands of men and women every year are still undertaking to follow Christ without ever pausing to reflect on the cost of that enterprise. They have allowed themselves to become somewhat involved, enough to be respectable, but not enough to be uncomfortable. I'll get specific. You have a fine career, you are middle age, you and your family, let's put you in a situation where you're married and you've got two or three kiddos and you're on your way to another promotion and yet another promotion. You're moving into the realm of financial security you've thought about and wanted to have, and your dad and certainly your father-in-law wanted you to have. And as time passed, the future looks brighter, and then you get serious about spiritual things. I'm only imagining this. I have no one in mind. So listen closely, but relax. And then you hear a sermon like this, and you think, because there's no post to hide behind in this building. You notice how we built it here. Some of you stay behind the head in front of you a whole lot of the sermon, I've noticed. And you notice that it just penetrates right through that cranium, and suddenly you think, the guy's talking to me. Could it be that this is not where God wants me, but I'm where I wanted to be? Could it be that it's not all about my salary? Could it be that it's not just about owning all the stuff I own or pursuing the stuff I've always felt I should pursue? In the process of growing and learning and hurting and discovering, you realize your place is ministry. You're to be in vocational Christian service. You're no longer to be in the realm of those who watch ministry transpire. You realize, you really sense a peace that you need to be returning to school, get further education, go to seminary and get that graduate degree so that you are then, for the rest of your life, equipped to help others grow deeply. Maybe you should go to the mission field. Maybe you should serve him in cross-cultural context somewhere. Let's say you go to work the next day and you say to your buddy, hey, I'm going to become a missionary. Don't count on, that is fantastic. How wonderful a decision. They're going to say, are you nuts? You know why? Because they're not disciples. They're in it for themselves. And they envy you because you make more than they do. And it's all about you, of course, except in their case, it's all about them. But what does that mean? Do the math. It means you leave a very secure position. Probably means you move to another part of the country. It means you live in a situation that is not the kind of comfort you have enjoyed before. It means your income is reduced considerably. It means your partner may have to go to work to make that happen. It means you will now enter the ranks of the unfamiliar. You will now be exposed to information you have never heard before or studied, and you are following Christ. That happened in my life. It's happened in the lives of a number of people listening right now. Now, ideally, your partner is with you in that journey. One of my favorite questions when I meet brand new seminary students and they come to the church to visit and they'll say, hi, we're first-year students. They always have that look about them, a little bit bewildered. So I invariably will look, in case this is a man that introduces himself, I'll look at his wife and I'll say, what do you think about that? I get some very interesting answers these days, very interesting. Sometimes it's just like out of the textbook. This is the fulfillment of our dream. Other times I'll hear, I'm not so sure. And that makes for a very difficult process of years. Maybe the man acted too quickly in his decision, and perhaps wisdom would say, let's spend some time working this through with your wife so that she's on board with you. Having partners where one is a disciple and one is not is a pretty difficult way to live. Pretty difficult. That's just one application that comes to mind. You see, God specializes in this sort of thing as he brings us from the ranks of general believers, those who know Christ. When they die, we're going to go to heaven. We're sure of that. We know Sunday comes, we want to be a part of the worship service. Yep. Well, we understand that. Yep. But just don't let it get in my way. When you become a disciple, it gets in your way. Suddenly you move from the ranks of the complacent to the committed. Turn to John chapter 18. Will you do that? John 18. I often speak to folks who are without Christ. For the next few minutes, I want to speak mainly to you and only to you who know the Lord. I want to speak to you who are in the broad, wide circle. You've come to Christ, but chances are good you've not entered into a seriousness in your walk. And that's a sad fact. In fact, it grieves the Holy Spirit. Because it doesn't mean you have to enter ministry. It means that Christ enters the throne room of your life and takes charge, whatever that may mean, wherever you must follow him. Now, this is a threatening situation here. The setting, verses 1 to 3, it is very serious. They've had the last meal together, Jesus and his followers. The upper room teaching is over. It's not included here. In fact, it just says in verse 1 of when Jesus had finished these words, no doubt referring to his teaching in that Last Supper as well as his prayer as he's on his way to the Garden of Gethsemane just before he's taken under arrest. His prayer to the Father is completed. He and his 11 remain together and they're making their way to the Garden of Gethsemane. They cross a brook called the Kidron Valley. It's an immensely emotional time as they get to Gethsemane where the fight is on. That's where the battle took place. The battle in Jesus' own mind was not at the cross. It was at Gethsemane. People don't think about that enough. It's at Gethsemane he prays, let this cup pass from me. If it's possible, Father, let it be another way. Let there be some other journey but the cross. Nevertheless, listen to the words of a disciple, if I may. Not my will, but yours be done. Not my way, but your way, Lord. Not my plan, but your plan. That's the setting. A.T. Robertson says, the hour was late and the strain had been severe. But Jesus pleads for a bit of human sympathy as he wrestled with his Father. It did not seem too much to ask. He was on his face, not his knees. The figure of the cup can only mean the approaching death. Now the master is about to taste the bitter dregs in the cup of death for the sin of the world. That's the context. Verse 4. Knowing all the things that were coming upon him. By the way, in the distance he can hear the clatter of the swords and the chains and the sight of the torches flickering in the darkness. If you've been to Gethsemane, you know it's a small place and an approaching crowd would be easy to detect. And they were on their way to get him. Verse 3 concludes, they came with lanterns and torches and weapons. Why? They expected a fight. What they didn't realize is the fight was over. He'd accepted the cup. But they didn't know that. So Jesus, knowing all things were coming upon him, look at the surprising surrender. Whom do you seek? Now, normally if a group is coming after a criminal, the criminal doesn't say, hey, who are you guys looking for? In their eyes, he was the criminal. But to their amazement, he says, whom do you seek? Look at this. They say, Jesus the Nazarene. He said, I am he. Judas was also standing with him. And when he said to them, verse 6, I am he, they drew back and fell to the ground. We would say it blew them away. Why isn't he running? Why isn't there an argument? Why isn't he bargaining with us? I am he. You don't do those things when you're a close follower. if I may use those words, for our Savior. He has finished the fight. Remarkable things occur when the fight is finished and a surprise plan unfolds. You accept it. You don't resist it. One of the benefits of being crushed is that you learn slowly but surely that there's a better plan, and resisting it is not a good thing.

0: He has finished the fight. When your will finally stops wrestling with God's will, something remarkable happens. Not weakness, not defeat, but freedom. Chuck Swindoll calls it the benefit of being crushed, and he knows it firsthand. There's a lot more in this message, and we'll hear some closing comments from Chuck in just a moment, so stay with us. This is Insight for Living. Today's program features message number 6 in Chuck's 12-part study on the attributes of God. He titled this series, How Great is Our God? 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Well, Chuck, we're coming up on another milestone here at Insight for Living. On June 30th, we close the books on another ministry year, and we step into our 48th year of ministry. At moments like these, it's imperative to remain laser-focused on the one we serve.
1: When Paul arrived in Corinth, he was fresh off a rough stretch. He'd just come from Athens, where the philosophers basically laughed him off the Areopagus. If you've ever poured everything you had into something and watched people shrug and walk away, and if you've ever had a message fall completely flat, you know something of how Paul felt stepping into Corinth. And what did he decide? Quoting now, "I determined to know nothing among you except Jesus Christ and Him crucified." He didn't concoct a new strategy, not a better presentation, not something more sophisticated, more polished, more likely to impress the intellectuals. Just the cross. Here's what 60-plus years of preaching has taught me. The moment I start trying to be impressive, I've already missed the point. The goal has never been for you to walk away thinking, what a great communicator. It's for you to walk away thinking, what a great Savior. There's a world of difference between those two. That's the heartbeat of Insight for Living. Always has been, always will be. I want every program, every single one, to be a place where someone has a real encounter with a real Savior. Not a religious experience, not a motivational moment, a genuine life-altering collision with the cross we proclaim. As we close out our fiscal year on June 30th, I want to ask you something, not to help us, but to consider the ministry you personally have when you invest in this broadcast. Your gift travels. It reaches languages I don't speak, countries I've never visited, and people who've never heard the message we take for granted. You send it, we broadcast it, and God does what only God can do. Would you give today? The cross is worth it, my friend.
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2: Sunshine today with a high near 90, heat index 98. Do have a slight chance for a shower or thunderstorm overnight tonight with a low down to 74. Then sunny and 96 for Saturday and the same for Sunday, with gusty winds up to around 40 Saturday and Sunday. Once again, sunny, 90, and a heat index of 98 today.

Romans 8:28 might be one of your favorite verses, and we know that in all things, God works for the good of those who love him, who've been called according to his purpose. You know, this verse is a guarantee that whatever happens to us will ultimately turn out good. So if something is not yet good, then it's not yet the end.

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0: The House of Praise.

You know, as a dad who's raised five kids and now has the benefit of quite a bit of hindsight, came across five subtle lies that we sometimes tell our kids about happiness. You know, first we act like other people control our happiness, but you know, happiness grows when we choose kindness, even when others aren't kind to us. Second, we can unintentionally teach that money brings happiness. Money is a useful tool, but generous people are often the happiest people. Third, we treat happiness like it's optional. Yet, one of the best ways to flourish is to practice gratitude and count your blessings. Fourth, we tell kids that happiness is something they'll find someday in the right job, relationship, or circumstance, but happiness is often found in serving others. And finally, we act like happiness comes from getting more stuff. The truth is, contentment is a much better path to joy than constantly wanting more. Maybe the lessons our kids need most are kindness, generosity, gratitude, service, and contentment. Those five qualities won't guarantee a perfect life, but they can help build a happier one.

0: good company,
1: you guys always
0: makes for a great day.
1: Make me smile. You catch me
0: when I fall. Spend your day with the House of Praise.

0: encouraging you to seek God today. To seek is not merely the act of finding something. It means to attempt to find. On your journey to the greater things God has for you, there are going to be seasons of detours and rerouting. There are going to be troubling bumps in the road, ones that might even leave you with a flat tire. But through it all, God has laid out this simple promise. The one who seeks finds. If you seek God, you will find him. If you keep going, you will reach him. If you don't stop attempting, your success will always eventually be guaranteed. So put aside your hesitation today. Today is another attempt. Today you are one step closer.
1: Praise that never pauses. The House of Praise.

0: Hey, I want to encourage you with John 14:27. Peace I leave with you. My peace I give you. I do not give to you as the world gives. Do not let your hearts be troubled and do not be afraid. Yeah, Jesus offers a peace that surpasses all understanding. It's a peace that the world can't give you. And when we face anxiety and fear, we can find solace in Christ's promise. His peace calms your heart and your mind and assures you of his constant presence and unfailing love.
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The House of Praise.

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3: Sunshine today with a high near 90, heat index 98. Do have a slight chance for a shower or thunderstorm overnight tonight with a low down to 74. Then sunny and 96 for Saturday and the same for Sunday, with gusty winds up to around 40 Saturday and Sunday. Once again, sunny, 90, and a heat index of 98 today.

0: God.
1: Hey, just one thing to remember today. Worship will get you through some of the roughest times in your life because it shifts your focus from the problem to the problem solver.

holy, faithful, good. We praise him for who he is. Worship lives here, the House of Praise.

You know, there's a lot of things competing for our attention every day. More and more, schedules, responsibilities, bills, family concerns, plenty of things that keep us worried about the future. But Matthew chapter 6, Jesus gives us a different focus here. He says, seek first the kingdom of God and his righteousness, and all these things, they'll be given to you as well. In other words, instead of making our biggest priority the things we can't control, make God your first priority. Seeking God's kingdom means caring about the things that matter to him, sharing the hope of Jesus, and helping others know him. Seeking his righteousness means choosing to live according to his word, even when it's not the easiest path. Jesus reminds us that when God is first, everything else falls into its proper place. The things we worry about today are temporary, but God's kingdom lasts forever. So, maybe the question for all of us is this: what's getting most of our attention? Instead of worrying about what's beyond our control, let's trust God with our needs and seek Him first.

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0: Music for your family gatherings.
1: Big party.
0: And
1: super big party.
0: Real big parties.
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0: The House of Praise.

0: Every song is a reminder.
1: Praise the Lord, oh my soul.
0: God is holy, God is good, and God is here. The House of Praise.

So often we wish God would just speak to us. Pastor Craig Rochelle says he is speaking to us. How does he speak? Well, God is a relational God. He speaks to different people in different ways. He may speak through people, wisdom from a friend, a sermon, or a song. He speaks through circumstances, an open door or a closed door. He speaks through the Holy Spirit, through promptings, dreams, and visions. He can speak through his peace, confirmation, or even through nature. The most reliable way to hear God speak? Well, it's through his word. Hebrews 4:12, for the word of God is living and active, sharper than any two-edged sword. So when does God speak? Well, whenever you need him to. Isaiah 30:21 says, whether you turn to the right or to the left, your ears will hear a voice behind you saying, this is the way, walk in it. God is always speaking. The question is, are you listening?

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Hallelujah anyway. Let your car, your home, your office become in the mighty name of Jesus. A house of praise.

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One Sonic Society on the House of Praise. 72 on the way to 90 today. Very slight chance for a shower or thunderstorm to pop up. Hey, I want to encourage you with Isaiah 26, verse 3. You will keep in perfect peace those whose minds are steadfast because they trust in you. You know, you can find reassurance in the promise of perfect peace. When uncertainties arise, anchor your thoughts in trust and steadfast faith. The peace that comes from relying on God's guidance surpasses understanding. In moments of chaos, let your trust be a constant and allow God's peace to guard your heart and mind. Your steadfastness in trust becomes a pathway to the peace promised by the one who is always in control.

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You know, if your heart is more connected to social media than the Word of God, you've got to understand that what's going to come out of your mouth is not going to bring life to others. Make a conscious effort today. 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I'm

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0: And now, your local forecast for northern Oklahoma and southern Kansas on the House of Praise.
2: Sunshine today with a high near 90. Heat index 98. Do have a slight chance for a shower or thunderstorm overnight tonight with a low down to 74. Then sunny and 96 for Saturday and the same for Sunday with gusty winds up to around 40 Saturday and Sunday. Once again, sunny 90 and a heat index of 98 today. Currently 72, a little fog and mist out this morning. Right at 7 o'clock, I'm Tony. What does it mean to seek His kingdom first? We'll talk about it next. Right now, we the kingdom.

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1: You know, there are a lot of things that reach for our attention. Our time is filled with people, responsibilities, with needs and desires, and these all take time. Jesus' famous sermon in Matthew 6, he spends time talking about the various things in life that we give our attention to. Jesus tells us that instead of spending our time worrying about our basic desires in life, we should seek his kingdom and his righteousness. If we do that, then everything else will be taken care of. So what does it mean to seek God's kingdom and his righteousness? Well, God's kingdom is about God's rule and reign over all creation. His kingdom began in Jesus' ministry on earth and is now expanding and continuing through the church. The work of the kingdom is to continue to tell others about the hope of Jesus and to teach all the things Jesus has commanded us. To seek God's righteousness is to desire to live the way God intended. It's to live according to God's commands, which requires that we make decisions that align with God's word. So Jesus says that if we do these two things, seek God's kingdom and his righteousness, then every other area of our life will make sense. When we don't prioritize God's desires for our life first, then we'll end up worrying about things that are temporary. Living a life according to God's word ought to be our greatest concern because God's kingdom will last eternally. So think about how you spend your time. Do you worry about things that are outside of your control? Consider how you can live for God's kingdom rather than the things of earth. In what ways can you reprioritize your life in order to seek righteousness? Rather than worrying about things in life you can't control, pray for God to meet your needs.
0: Micah Tyler is on the House of Praise. Hope.

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Cody Carnes on the House of Praise at 7:16, 72 on the way to 90 today. In just a few days, on June 30th, this Tuesday, the House will hold a special one-day fundraiser. 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That's

your refuge of praise, reminding you of who God is and why He's worthy of it all. In the name of Jesus. Worship lives here, the House of Praise.

Jay Walker's House Fires on the House of Praise. 727, 72 on the way to 90 today. Very slight chance for a shower or thunderstorm. Well, you know it's a rule, never shop hungry. But a rule like that could also apply to relationships in your life. Huh. You know, we know why we don't shop hungry, because it's distracting, right? When hunger is screaming for your attention, money management, healthy eating habits, those become less urgent in terms of priority. It's the same way in our relationships. We get distracted by the urgent, by the demands of work, parenting projects at home, etc. And all that stuff keeping us busy and distracted can make us lose sight of what really matters. The busy parent is rarely home to spend time with the kids. Or we all have the friend who says, we should get together. Then they never commit to a day. So make a list.

0: Hey, special thanks today to the Turi and Marissa Tolson family. They're our sponsor of the day here on The House. They want to wish their daughter, Davini, the happiest of 10th birthdays. God has blessed us with such an amazing daughter. Whether you're singing, playing sports, drawing, or writing uplifting notes to people, you bring so much joy and laughter to it all. We want to say thank you to The House for staying true and faithful to God's Word. Our family is constantly surrounded by the sounds of uplifting music, praising God. Happy birthday, Davini. We love you so much. Love Dad, Mom, Sawyer, Laramie, and Ridley. Thanks again to the Turi and Marissa Tolson family for being our sponsor of the day.
1: Music that reminds you, He is worthy. The House of Praise.

Jamie McDonald on the House of Praise, 7:36, and we've got about 72 degrees out on the way to 90 today. Slight chance for some showers. Hey, get your calendar out. I want to get a couple of events on there that I don't want you to miss coming up later this summer. In August, our next pickleball tournament at Chicken and Pickle in Oklahoma City is coming up on August the 8th. And get involved early, because last year we filled up very quickly. So if you want to have some fun with us playing pickleball at Chicken and Pickle, it's going to be a great day. August the 8th. We've also got our Ponca City Glow Run, our second annual, coming up August 21st. And details on both of these events, sign up. TheHouseFM.com. Hope to see you. We're having a lot of fun this summer. We want you to be there. Classic worship from Francesca Battistelli now on The House of Praise.

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1: You know, sometimes life hurts in ways we don't have words for. You look around and see suffering, grief, injustice. Maybe it's not just something out there. Maybe it's something you're carrying right now. And I don't want to rush past that with easy answers, because suffering rarely makes sense. And some of our questions may not be answered on this side of heaven. But Romans 8:18 gives us this promise. Our present sufferings are not worth comparing with the glory that will be revealed in us. Now, I know that doesn't make the pain small. It reminds us, though, that God's redemption is bigger. One day, Revelation says He will wipe away every tear. No more death, no more mourning, no more pain. So today, hold on. Not because this season is easy, but because Jesus is near. And He's making all things new.
0: Seth Schleter, running back to you on the House of Praise.

Father, thank you for all the wonderful things that you've done in our lives. 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Lord, in those moments, help us to trust your faithfulness and love for us. Help us to keep our focus on you. In Jesus' name, amen.

0: 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And now, your local forecast for northern Oklahoma and southern Kansas on the House of Praise.
1: Sunshine today with a high near 90, heat index 98. Do have a slight chance for a shower or thunderstorm overnight tonight with a low down to 74. Then sunny and 96 for Saturday and the same for Sunday, with gusty winds up to around 40 Saturday and Sunday. Once again, sunny, 90, and a heat index of 98 today. Currently 72 with the House of Praise. Some fog and mist out there this morning. Hillsong Worship, King of Kings, is on the House of Praise.

0: Mercy me on the House of Praise. It's 8:06.
1: Even on our bad days, even when we're struggling, God's love for us never changes. There are days we don't like ourselves. We're impatient, we're irritable, our attitude is not the greatest, things just aren't good at all. But you know what? The Apostle Paul could relate. Romans 7, he talks about this ongoing struggle of wanting to do what's right, but inevitably doing what's wrong. Loving God, but still fighting against the sinful nature within. Just a few verses later in Romans 8:1, he reminds us, therefore there is now no condemnation for those who are in Christ Jesus. No condemnation. You know what that means? It means our worth is not based upon our performance. Our worth is based upon the price Jesus was willing to pay for us, and he paid it all. Even on our bad days, even when we're struggling to love ourselves, his love for us never changes. It stands firm and secure, always. So what do we do with that? Well, first, remember that you're not just tolerated, but cherished by the Father. Remember that a bad day doesn't devalue your soul or somehow make you less than in God's eyes. And remember that because you belong to Christ, when God looks at you, he doesn't see your failures and mistakes. He sees the holiness of his Son, Jesus. Now, this doesn't excuse any wrong actions on our parts, but it does mean we don't have to live life in defeat. And I think some days we need that reminder. So remember today, in our less than stellar moments, we don't have to stay in condemnation. You and I can take a deep breath, move forward with our heads held high, our identity firmly in check as God's beloved children, because that's who we are. We are his, even on the bad days. And that's all that matters in the end.
0: CeCe Winans, Worthy of It All, on the House of Praise.

0: Remember, faith comes through praise.
1: 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He has totally transformed my life.
0: Faith grows as you praise the Lord.
2: I have accountability with him. I can trust him. I'm madly in love with Jesus.
3: So who am I? Who am I? Do not worship you.
0: A summer of praise with the House of Praise.

0: David Funk and Jen Johnson, it's the House of Praise.
1: There's a movie called Ordinary Angels. It tells the true story of Ed Schmidt. His wife had died. The medical bills were overwhelming. One of his young daughters was battling the same rare disease that had taken her mom. And Ed was trying to carry all of it by himself. Then a woman named Sharon stepped in to help. And when Ed tried to push her away, she basically said, "Taking no for an answer isn't something I'm good at." You know what? I think a lot of us understand Ed. We think it's our job to fix it, carry it, solve it, and not let anyone see how heavy it really is. But suffering silently doesn't make you stronger. Suffering alone doesn't make you more of a man. And needing help is not something to be ashamed of. God never designed us to carry every burden by ourselves. Scripture says to carry one another's burdens. That includes you. So if you're struggling, tell someone. If you know another man who's hurting, don't just say, "Let me know if you need anything." Step closer. Be present. Be the kind of friend who won't take silence for an answer.
0: Natalie Lane and The Long Way on The House of Praise.

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0: New from Tasha Layton, meet me in the valley. It's the house of praise. Hey, what if your next gift helped someone discover hope in Christ? 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
1: What if God had said, yeah, okay, from what I've seen of the human race, let's abort the plan. 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You have to drink the cup. 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And if I could shout this to everyone who's listening, I would say this, that God may be doing greater things through unanswered prayer than He is through answered prayer.
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0: Sunshine today with a high near 90, heat index 98. Do have a slight chance for a shower or thunderstorm overnight tonight with a low down to 74. Then sunny and 96 for Saturday and the same for Sunday, with gusty winds up to around 40 Saturday and Sunday. Once again, sunny, 90, and a heat index of 98 today.

0: 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I don't care if they remember me. 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
1: How's that for timing?
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1: 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It's 8:44.
2: Hey, do you need somebody to pray for you right now? 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I think you're listening for a reason today, and I think one of those reasons might be that somebody can pray for you.
1: Jamie McDonald, here's Desperate on the House of Praise.

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He loves you unconditionally, and he is full of grace and mercy for you.

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3: Sunshine today with a high near 90, heat index 98. Do have a slight chance for a shower or thunderstorm overnight tonight with a low down to 74. Then sunny and 96 for Saturday and the same for Sunday, with gusty winds up to around 40 Saturday and Sunday. Once again, sunny, 90, and a heat index of 98 today.

0: It's the House of Praise. I'm Andy.
1: The number of the day is...
0: The number one streaming app that people use on their TV is YouTube. And now that you can get all your channels on an app on your TV, you don't need cable, satellite, antenna, rabbit ears. It's just the things that you think kids have no idea. This old technology, they would look at it and they would just scratch their heads. I remember taking our kids on vacation for the first time when they were young. Turned on the TV when we got into the hotel. I'm in the bathroom putting things away and they scream at me, "Dad, what's on the TV?" I run out worried about what they saw. It was a commercial. They had just been so used to watching things on Netflix that never had interruptions to their favorite show. They didn't understand why this bald guy that was selling cleaning products interrupted Finding Nemo.

0: A season to give it all to God.
1: If I'll follow him, if I'll continue to trust him, continue to surrender more and more, he can take that and he can do much more with it than I would have been able to.
0: A summer of praise.
2: You

0: It's Lauren Daigle on the House of Praise. I'm Andy. Talking about kids not understanding old technology.
1: Something that kids today have not experienced is awkward family photos. Because if you take a photo and you don't like it, you just delete it and take another one. So they've never had those bad pictures. Plus, they've never had to wait to send the pictures away and have them come back. And even little kids today will, they will have their picture taken, and the first thing they say is, oh, let me see it, and they want to take a look. So pictures have completely changed.
0: That is really missing out on a part of growing up where you look back at those pictures and you go, oh, man, I definitely was a late bloomer.
1: Exactly. I mean, graduations, anniversaries, things like that, they'll never be the same.
2: I have found the deepest loss. I have questioned if you could. And when it led me to the cross, only then I understood that even in the ruthless pain, there's a river running through, and every bend.

0: It's not just what we play. It's who he is.
1: God did it. God did it.
0: Faithful, powerful, good, and worthy. Worship lives here. The House of Praise.

0: It's praise that never pauses. It's the House of Praise. I'm Andy. You don't have to be stuck in your house all summer long. You can get out of your house by going to a house event. The next pickleball tournament's coming up with Chicken and Pickle in OKC August 8th. And our Ponca City Glow Run is August 21st. 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
1: The soundtrack of his goodness, The House of Praise.

0: You were made to worship. 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
0: Worship lives here, the House of Praise.

0: John Reddick on the House of Praise. 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
1: How did you blow kids' minds with old technology?
2: So I was using a sewing machine, and my 8-year-old grandson, he was enthralled watching the process and the mechanism of the machine, but the funniest part was he was most impressed that I could hold pins in my mouth without swallowing them.
1: Skills which I don't think this generation will ever appreciate.
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5: Sunshine today with a high near 90, heat index 98. Do have a slight chance for a shower or thunderstorm overnight tonight with a low down to 74, then sunny and 96 for Saturday and the same for Sunday with gusty winds up to around 40 Saturday and Sunday. Once again, sunny, 90, and a heat index of 98 today.

0: helping you find peace in the chaos. It's the House of Praise. I'm Andy.
1: I hope this story makes you smile today.
0: It comes after 12 years of hard work. So graduating high school, that's a big deal. You want to soak in that moment walking across the stage and then celebrate with your friends after. Well, Mikhail did the first part, got the cap and gown, shook the hand of the principal, got the diploma. But after the ceremony, when his friends were going to go to their favorite restaurant, he drove to another one, a Burger King of all places, where he walked up to the counter and asked the person on the other side, "Can I take your order?" Mikhail's worked at this Burger King for a few years, and on the day of his graduation, which he had off, they were short-staffed. So he started handing out fast food in the drive-thru with his grad cap on. And a mom was so impressed by what he was doing. She took a picture, shared it online. And now strangers have been giving graduation gifts to Mikhail to the tune of over $100,000, which came with a free life lesson too, that hard work always pays off.

Hey, welcome to the House of Praise. Make yourself at home. I'm Andy. And it's so easy. I get it. It's so easy. It's so easy to be overwhelmed with everything you have on your to-do list. But let me encourage you, friend. I was that way too. I am that way. I'm just overwhelmed with everything. All the little things were adding up. A few days ago, though, I just decided I've just got to get things done. I'm just going to try to knock one thing out a day. Just move the, like push the boulder a little bit. And what I found these last few days is there's just an incredible sense of accomplishment as I start to check off these little things that were weighing on me. Just one thing a day. Like, I'm not trying to do everything at once. I'm just doing one little thing a day. And I was just thinking about, if I keep on this track of doing one thing a day to move forward, at the end of the year, I'll have 365 accomplishments I didn't have before. That's 365 less things on my to-do list. And if I can do it, you can do it as well. So you don't have to do it all today. Don't try. Just take care of that

From your morning commute to your evening rest, we keep the focus on the one who never fails. Worship lives here, the House of Praise.

0: Worship lives here on the House of Praise. Hey, I'm Andy. You might not know this, that the House of M is listener supported. And you might not know this too, that the House of M fell short during the spring fundraiser. So we're going to have a one day, God is going to move and we believe it, fundraiser to help make up the shortfall. It's going to be on June 30th, but please don't wait till then. If God's put it on your heart right now to give, this is the best time to give by going to thehousefm.com or just tap the heart on the House FM app.
1: Hey, special thanks today to the Turi and Marissa Tolson family. They're our sponsor of the day here on The House. They want to wish their daughter, Davini, the happiest of 10th birthdays. God has blessed us with such an amazing daughter. Whether you're singing, playing sports, drawing, or writing uplifting notes to people, you bring so much joy and laughter to it all. We want to say thank you to The House for staying true and faithful to God's word. Our family is constantly surrounded by the sounds of uplifting music, praising God. Happy birthday, Vinny. We love you so much. Love Dad, Mom, Sawyer, Laramie, and Ridley. Thanks again to the Turi and Marissa Tolson family for being our sponsor of the day.
2: Worship that carries you through the day. The House of Praise.

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man, I just want to make prayer so easy for you because it's supposed to be easy. So I'm going to start doing this, just praying with you. And so we're not going to use big words, but it's not going to be anything like you've heard before. I'm just calling it, hey, God, because that's what it is. 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
4: Sunshine today with a high near 90, heat index 98. Do have a slight chance for a shower or thunderstorm overnight tonight with a low down to 74. Then sunny and 96 for Saturday and the same for Sunday with gusty winds up to around 40 Saturday and Sunday. Once again, sunny, 90, and a heat index of 98 today.

0: 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I'm Andy.
1: You have permission to procrastinate when you do this and level up your life. 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

The House of Praise is where worship never stops. 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The House of Praise.

Welcome to a place where worship lives in every song. It's the House of Praise. I'm Andy. If you're struggling through one right now, it's the worst in the summer, a cold. It's silly, but I finally took medicine for mine, and I've got to tell you, it's a lesson that I have to learn over and over again. Asking for help, taking things that help me, it's better than suffering through it.

face this loneliness alone. Making well with my soul. I need a peace that only heaven knows. Jesus, could you please just sit and cry with me till I can sing, till I can sing.

It's the House of Praise. I'm Andy. You are here for a reason. You're listening for a reason. I know that God has used this music and these messages in your life this year. And now you can be part of sharing these messages with other people during the House FM one-day fundraiser coming up on June 30th. 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And he can use you right now before the fundraiser even starts. 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

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We praise him for who he is. 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

0: Because you're good.
1: It's Matthew West on the House of Praise. Hey, I'm Andy. Was just talking about asking for help. It's okay to do that, like Anastasia.
2: I'm on my own right now with three kids that are three and under. I had two vehicles and both were broken down and wouldn't run and not safe. And my church pulled together and they got me a car. And I didn't know how I was going to get back and forth to work and provide for my kids. And I just prayed and everybody prayed. And now we've got a vehicle that's running and I'm actually on my way to work right now.
1: Wow, thanks for being so honest, sharing your struggles there, Anastasia. I know I'm not the only one that is never going to take for granted the fact that I have a job, first off, and have a car to get to that job.

0: Television worship on the House of Praise. Hey, I'm Andy.
1: Sure, you understand God. You probably understand Jesus. Do you understand the Holy Spirit? I've struggled with this my whole life. Didn't really grow up in a church that talked about it a lot. And I'm going through the book of Acts, which is pretty much right when Jesus left this earth and what happened with the early church. Well, first off, in the very beginning of the book of Acts, Jesus is still there. And he's like, I'm leaving. Don't worry. I'm going to leave you a helper, the Holy Spirit. The Holy Spirit shows up just in the early church. The Spirit helped people preach the word of God with boldness. It would help people as they were being persecuted for their faith, just worship. And they were getting hit with stones. It would tell people, go talk to this person in this village and share Jesus with them. And they would come to Jesus. It would help believers see what was coming in the future. It would even help others confront people that were doing evil. So here's the question I have to ask. The things the Holy Spirit did then, were they just in the Bible? Does the Spirit still move and fill people to this day? And how am I open to this power? The power that it says in 1 Timothy 1:7, that God gave us a spirit not of fear, but of power, of love, and self-control.

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3: Sunshine today with a high near 90, heat index 98. Do have a slight chance for a shower or thunderstorm overnight tonight with a low down to 74. Then sunny and 96 for Saturday and the same for Sunday, with gusty winds up to around 40 Saturday and Sunday. Once again, sunny, 90, and a heat index of 98 today.

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1: Welcome to a place where worship lives in every song. It's the House of Praise. I'm Andy. This should take a weight off your shoulders if you're trying to convince somebody to follow Jesus who doesn't, or just change their way of living or thinking. This is a neuroscientist talking about why it's so hard to change someone's mind.
2: Once you learn something, your brain has to restructure and rewire itself. We also instinctively perceive change, uncertainty, unpredictability as inherently dangerous. Our ideas tend to be tethered to our identity, and the brain really doesn't like threats to identity. Your sense of self involves so many different structures, memories, processes in the brain. To rewrite that would be very complicated.
1: You might be thinking, Andy, that's not really much of a joy scroll. That's kind of sad that we really can't do much. No, because ultimately, God is the one that changes hearts. So if you have someone on your heart, you're trying to share the love of God with them, and they're not quite living the way that they should, it's not up to you to change them.

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0: The House of Praise with Chris Tomlin. I'm Andy.
1: What did we learn today?
2: It's a good question for the dinner table or maybe just your socials. Here's your food for thought today. If you died tonight, what would you most regret not having told someone? And here's a deeper question. What's stopping you from telling that person right now?

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1: Praise the Lord, oh my soul.
0: God is holy, God is good, and God is here. The House of Praise.

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And the cool thing is you can pop between all three and see what's playing. So you may just want to hop over to that stream just for that one song that you thought you'd never hear again. Three great ways to hear the right song at the right time. It's only from the

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Let your car, your home, your office become in the mighty name of Jesus. 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

0: Welcome to a place where you can always worship. It's the House of Praise. I'm Andy.
1: If you're feeling kind of disconnected from everyone, especially your friends, you're not alone. I'm feeling that too. And somebody told me this recently, and it was so good that, Andy, you don't have to wait until the house is on fire and there's an emergency to ask for help with your friends. If you are lonely or you just need a cheeseburger or something and you want to ask your friend, hey, can you come over for a little bit? 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
1: Sunshine today with a high near 90, heat index 98. Do have a slight chance for a shower or thunderstorm overnight tonight with a low down to 74, then sunny and 96 for Saturday, and the same for Sunday with gusty winds up to around 40 Saturday and Sunday. Once again, sunny, 90, and a heat index of 98 today.

It's passion the Lord will provide on the House of Praise. Worship lives here as we worship along with Micah Tyler now and his new one, Perfectly, on the House of Praise.

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2: Don't stop praying. You found the spot, the House of Praise.

It's House Fires and Jaywalkers Worship. I thank God on the House of Praise. We're coming up within 5 minutes, a classic from Pat Barrett. I think it was his very first number one song. That's coming up right after SEU Worship.

0: get up.
1: From sunrise to bedtime, let your day be drenched in worship. Worship lives here, the House of Praise.

It's Tasha Layton's new one called Meet Me in the Valley on the House of Praise. Worship lives here. I'm Don. It's time for our good news story of the day. And this is a different kind of a good news story today. Still might make you smile for a while. I was just thinking as I was reading this that maybe, just maybe, this is the kind of place that I would like to retire to someday. It's a senior living community in Tennessee, just outside of Nashville. And this one day, the residents traded in all their walkers for inner tubes. And they just laughed and splashed and just had a great time. You know, got that inner tube for their inner child. It's called the Ride and Slide event at this senior living facility. And it brought together residents and caregivers and firefighters and, check this out, college football players. And they said it was much more than just getting wet. It was about creating joy. The fire department was there to make sure that, you know, the slide stayed soaked, didn't dry out any. They helped residents safely get on and off their inner tubes. And the football team shows up, and they were helping and lending a hand as well. And they actually did some cheering on of the participants every step of the way. And one of those participating was a guy that used to be in the Army years ago and was a Church of Christ minister for 60 years. And he just thought it was the best time ever. He said, you know, I can do this. I'm a soldier. I can do this. And he did. A lot of the residents, they just said they absolutely loved it. Said it was something priceless for them, a chance to forget their challenges for a while and simply have fun. One of the football players said this is one of the most rewarding days he's ever had in his own life. He said being able to help them up is a blessing, and it just made people's day, and it made them happy, and it made

It's Charity Kale with I Believe on the House of Praise. I'm Don, and I love what someone posted on Instagram. They said, you know, I realized that the season I wanted to skip in my life became the very season that God used to grow me.

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7: Sunshine today with a high near 90, heat index 98. Do have a slight chance for a shower or thunderstorm overnight tonight with a low down to 74. Then sunny and 96 for Saturday and the same for Sunday with gusty winds up to around 40 Saturday and Sunday. Once again, sunny, 90, and a heat index of 98 today.

Natalie Lane with All Joy on the House of Praise. Worship lives here. I'm Don Burns, and thank you for listening today. We know you have a lot of choices of what you could be listening to, so thank you for listening to the House of Praise and just worshiping along with great music like CeCe Winans. Here's Worthy of It All on the House of Praise. Oh.

0: remember, faith comes through praise.
1: 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He has totally transformed my life.
0: Faith grows as you praise the Lord.
2: I have accountability with him. I can trust him. I'm madly in love with Jesus.
3: So who am I? Who am I? 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
0: A summer of praise with the House of Praise.

Jamie McDonald with Desperate on the House of Praise. And coming up within 5 minutes, a classic for you from Brandon Lake. Right now, the new one from Torrin Wells. It's called Breathe On It on the House of Praise.

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0: Worship lives here. The House of Praise.

John Reddick in the live version of Holding on the House of Praise Worship Lives Here. I'm Don, and you know, as we wrapped up our spring fundraiser a few weeks ago, ended up well short of where we needed to be financially. There's a significant funding shortfall. But we know God's got this. We know He has a plan. And the cool thing is God uses us to get His work sometimes. So we're asking you to pray and consider being a part of what God is doing through this ministry. Our one-day fundraiser is coming up on Tuesday. And just ask what God would have you to do and do that. That's all we're asking you to do. We'll throw out a lot of amounts on the day of the fundraiser, and our most popular giving level, which is $30 a month. Some people do $1,000. Some people do more. Some people do like a $5,000 gift. God has blessed them, and they want to bless this ministry. I'm

0: hope.
1: We want.
0: Is.
1: To want.
0: Here.
1: God.
0: And you are too.
1: I think you're on the right path.
0: How's that for timing?
2: I will keep counting my blessings. Oh, and I can't count that high.
0: The House of Praise.

That's Claire Smith and Gateway Worship with who else on the House of Praise Worship Lives Here. I'm Don with something to think about. Just know at my lowest, God is my hope. 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
0: A summer of praise.

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Live church worship with so much to be thankful for on the House of Praise. I'm Don, and one of the coolest videos you'll find on social media right now is if you go to Pat Barrett and his social media page, and you'll see a video of him and his dad singing this together. Here is Pat Barrett, I've Got a Fire, on the House of Praise. Worship lives here.

It's not just what we play, it's who he is. God did it. God did it. Faithful, powerful, good, and worthy. Worship lives here. The House of Praise.

David Funk and Jen Johnson with The Blood on the House of Praise, Worship Lives Here. I'm Don, and I didn't realize these guys had written so many songs, but apparently about 144 songs that we sing in church, they've written. It's poets and prophets. They wrote this song. It's called Make Room on the House of Praise.

0: You were made to worship. And in this house, you'll never forget why.
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0: Bethany World, that's how I know. On the House of Praise, worship lives here. I'm Don, and I love that this radio station, this ministry, has been around for over 30 years. I think it's coming up on 34 years this year. And it started off as one small radio station in northern Oklahoma, and now there's like, I don't know, 20 signals between Oklahoma and Kansas, and broadcasting on the internet and on apps. It's just amazing what God has done. And as we're coming up on Tuesday's going to be a special day around here because we wrapped up the spring fundraiser significantly short of where we need to be to make sure that this ministry is funded for the next few months. And so we're going to have a one-day fundraiser coming up on Tuesday, and would love for you to pray about your part in closing that gap, because you hear about this every day. Lives are being encouraged, faith is being strengthened, and people are hearing about the good news and the hope found in Jesus. 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
1: 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You have to drink the cup. 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
3: 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The House of Praise.

Every song, a sanctuary. Every lyric, a lifeline. I'll take you as you were. 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

Whether it's the classics like Brandon Lake's Gratitude or the new music like Phil Wickham and Crowder, it really is Amazing Grace. Worship lives here, the House of Praise.

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1: 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The House of Praise.

just the sweetest. That is Charity Gayle. Thank you, Jesus, for the blood on the House of Praise. I'm Don, and another great definition of the difference between worry and worship. Worry magnifies the problem. Worship magnifies the answer. Don't let fear cripple

0: 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And now, your local forecast for northern Oklahoma and southern Kansas on The House of Praise.
1: For tonight, a 60% chance of showers or thunderstorms and a low down to 73. Rain amounts a tenth of an inch, maybe higher in some areas. 20% chance of showers on Saturday, early, then partly sunny and a high of 93. Heat index will make it feel like 107. And Saturday night, increasing clouds with a low of 80.

It's Chris Tomlin with How Good It Is. I'm Don, and here's something Chris shared recently on his social media. Worship is where God isn't just the point of the song, he's the point of your life.

0: perfectly.
1: From your morning commute to your evening rest, we keep the focus on the one who never fails. 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

0: Jesus come.
1: Cece Winans with Come Jesus Come on the House of Praise. On the way, a classic from Matthew West within 5 minutes. Right now, it's Passion Just That Good on the House of Praise. Worship lives here.

0: Whether you're working, driving, or praying, God is good and God is here.
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0: The House of Praise.

0: It's Holly Brand. I know somebody on the House of Praise. I'm Don. It is time for our good news story of the day. And this is a different kind of good news story. I usually don't do stories like this, but I just saw this, put a smile on my face, and it got me to thinking. If I ever live in a senior living community, I want to live in a place like this. This is one that is just outside of Nashville. And the residents this past weekend traded in their walkers for inner tubes. How about that? And they spent the day laughing and splashing and embracing their inner child on those inner tubes. One of a kind summer celebration. It's called their Ride and Slide event. And it's the seniors there that bring together the residents, and they have caregivers helping them out. Firefighters show up to help as well, making sure that the slide stays wet and safe for the seniors. And then check this out. The college football team, the local team, comes and spends the day with them as well, just helping them out. And they say it's all about creating joy. And one of the football players said, you know what? I think I got more out of this than they did. I just absolutely love this. Being able to help them up, it's a blessing just to make their people day. It makes them happy, makes me happy. He absolutely loved it. One of the people that lived there is a former Church of Christ minister. He served for over 60 years in the church and a former Army veteran. And he wasn't so sure about it at first. He said, but you know what? I can do this. I'm a soldier. I can do this. Residents, they said, this offered us something priceless, a chance to forget our challenges for just a little while and simply have fun.
1: Hey, special thanks today to the Turi and Marissa Tolson family. They're our sponsor of the day here on The House. They want to wish their daughter, Davini, the happiest of 10th birthdays. God has blessed us with such an amazing daughter. Whether you're singing, playing sports, drawing, or writing uplifting notes to people, you bring so much joy and laughter to it all. We want to say thank you to The House for staying true and faithful to God's word. Our family is constantly surrounded by the sounds of uplifting music, praising God. Happy birthday, Davini. We love you so much. Love Dad, Mom, Sawyer, Laramie, and Ridley. Thanks again to the Turi and Marissa Tolson family for being our sponsor of the day.

0: Good company.
1: You guys always
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0: I spend your day with the House of Praise.

From the classics like We the Kingdom, Holy Water, to the new music like Elevation Worship, Alleluia. Worship lives here, the House of Praise.

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2: Confirmed.
3: Yeah.
2: It is going. Summertime. Hit the water and turn up the music.
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2: The House of Praise.

It's Phil Wickham with Battle Belongs on the House of Praise. I'm Don. About time for me to get out of here. Have yourself a fantastic weekend. Before I go, I want to leave this blessing with you from Numbers 6, because it's also my prayer for you as well. May the Lord bless you and protect you. May the Lord smile on you and be gracious to you. May the Lord show you His favor and give you His peace.